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this prophetic year of Jesus, my obsession, it is working. Marco Perusis, my money is working. My mind is working. Keparusa, my marriage is working. My health is working. Can you call that particular thing and speak to it? My hands are working. Somebody going through a health challenge, decree and declare your body, your kidney, your liver, your intestine. They are working, though. It is working. It is working. Oh, bo brokotesa. It is working. It is working. It is working. It is working. What looks like is not working, declare it is working. Where you are, all things are working together for my good. I love Jesus. I'm called according to his divine purpose. Somebody once said, concerning the word of the Lord, if you work the word will work for you. You get that? If you work the word will work for you. Stay strong on the word. Don't give up. Don't give in. Seto cabano. So prekati, prekati, prekati, prekati. My God, can we receive grace for residence on this mountain? Maya, tele, tele, tele. Somebody receiving strength. You've wondered how much can you take? How much more pain? How much more punch will you take? Guess what? You can handle it. First Corinthians 10:13. The Bible says that God will make a way of escape through every temptation that we may find ourselves in. Can you declare there is a way of escape, and that way is called Jesus? Jesus, I cry for strength for the journey ahead. For my brother, for my sister, wherever he or she is right now. My God. Father, grace. You will not give up on giving. They that endure to the end shall be saved. That is a prophetic word the Lord encountered in Matthew 24. Talking about the last days and the end time. I think it's Matthew, if I'm correct. Matthew 24, verse 11, if I'm correct. That they that endure to the end shall be saved. Talking about the difficulty of the last days and speaking about the need for spiritual resilience and staying of power. So the day and age we live in now is not for the faint-hearted, not for the lazy, not for the lethargic, but for those who really, really are willing to pull up their boots and fight. Thank you, media. Right now on the screen, Matthew 24:13. Can we push that now? I receive grace for endurance. Not enjoyment, endurance. Matthew 24:13. But he who endures, endures to the end, to the end, to the end, shall be saved. Father, I pray for grace for endurance. Stay in power, stay in power, stay in power. And joy is one of the forces and keys to help us endure to the end. We'll go there very shortly in James 1. But let's thank God for the grace for endurance and staying power. In the name of the Lord Jesus Christ, Lord, I cry out for the grace for endurance, resilience, staying power in the name of the Lord Jesus Christ. Amen, amen. Beloved, life is a race, and every year it's really a journey and a race, right? We are about to come to the halfway mark of this year, 2026. And halfway mark can be a determinant to how well or how poorly a race or a competition, in this case, a journey of the year will end up eventually. So the half
way mark, is it time to go back to the Lord for refreshing? At the end of the month of June, we will take some time to do quite a few things, but two major things. Number one, our typical end of the month spiritual immersion week. We want to take time to really set ourselves apart, lasting that with a new sense of seriousness, that it's not just about praying to conclude the month of June, but it's also preparatory to come into the second half of the entire year 2026, if you know what I mean. Then secondly, we'll be having 3 days of praise feast. For those who are not familiar with that, simply means moments we take time to communicate to God our thanks, our gratitude, because we owe him just that. For what? Not just for June, but for January, February, March, April, May, and June. 3 days. A lot of what we're doing is just praising, worshiping, and the concept is this, that you and I eat food, but the one thing that God expects and demands from us is our praise and our worship. You get that? So we give him what he is deserving. John 4 talks about God looking for those who will worship him in the spirit and in truth. So in a simple way, without meaning it in a derogatory way, let's not quote unquote starve God of his food. All right, I don't mean that literally, but I'm trying to communicate the reality that he seeks worship from us, praise from us. He can praise himself, he can do all things, but it's not typical that God said praise me. But one thing you and I can do, Father, I give you praise. In all things I thank you. And if you're going through a rough patch right now, I judge you faithful. Like Sarah of old, I judge you faithful. Shout a big amen. Praise God. Beloved, look at this. Just to whet your appetite for the coming attraction before the month is over, the praise feast and spiritual immersion week. Galatians 6, verse 9. There's a word for somebody here. Wow. Kabaninis. Father, thank you. Galatians 6, verse number 9 says, and let us not grow weary. And I said to you, one of the things Satan strives to do in the lives of believers, to make them grow weary. Weary means to faint, to tire. All right? Yes. And if you're running a race and you begin to lose steam, lose gas, lose energy, you're growing weary, the likelihood of not finishing well and strong is there if you're growing weary. So, again, in this mid-year, the Lord releasing a prophetic word at Rehab CC Toronto that has to do with joy. And I think that I see why, and especially so, that prophetic word is released to give us strength to carry us through the rest of the year. All right, so look out for Rehab CC Endeavor to register, by the way, and I'll speak to that shortly. So let us not grow weary in well-doing, for in due season, we shall reap if we do not lose heart. KJV says, if we don't faint, if you don't faint, you will reap. That means if you do faint, you will not reap. Now, can you imagine what it is to have sown from January to June, and then when it's time for you to reap your harvest, from July maybe, August maybe, you don't have the strength to go and reap your harvest. Listen, there's strength to plant, there's strength to harvest, there's strength to conceive, and strength to deliver. Sarah received both levels of strength. Hebrews 11, verse 11, she judged God faithful, and by that, she received strength to conceive, but I also believe strength to deliver the baby. Praise God. So we're going to pray to Galatians 6 verse 7 once again. What is it? Father, grace not to grow weary in well-doing. You've been doing well. You've been giving. You've been praying. You've been loving. You've been forgiving. You've been witnessing. Hello, somebody. And now somebody's at the verge of harvest season. And the enemy says, I can't really make this. No, you can make it. You are at the birthing stool. Push. And that baby that you conceived weeks and months ago is going to come out to be a reality. Father, strength
Akapaus, not to grow weary. Strength not to tire. Strength not to faint. Aya, kepetuskata. Strength to endure again to that season that you call due season. Whoa. Ebenuno sukrote peruska satakata. Father, we receive strength on this mountain. Aya, ya, ya, ya. Kebrakate, brakate, brakate. The Bible says, we're not of them that draw back to perdition, but we're of them that believe to the saving of our souls. Declare and declare, I will not draw back. I've come too far to go back. Declare again, I will not draw back. I've come too far to go back. Declare, I will not draw back. I've come too far to faint. Hebrews 10:39. But we are not of those who draw back to what? To perdition. Hebrews 10:39. We are not of those who draw back to perdition. Perdition is destruction, not a good thing, right? But of those who believe to the saving of the soul. Lift your voice, declare and declare, I believe to see the goodness of the Lord in the land of the living. Wow. I believe to see the goodness of the Lord in the land of the living. That must be Psalm 27:14, if I'm correct. Except we believed to see the goodness of the Lord, I would have fainted. Will you help us with that scripture? Very powerful. Either 27:13 or 14. Except you believe, you have fainted. So your faith is what keeps you from fainting. Somebody pray, I believe I will not faint. Powerful scripture. Let's feed on that. Let's push that. I have fainted, that's right on the scripture, except I believe to see the goodness of the Lord. That is expectation. Expectation is key. Psalm 27:13. Okay. I had fainted. You see the word faint again now? Unless I had believed. You see the key? Faith and fainting, or lack of faith and fainting, are tied together. So I had fainted unless I had believed, okay, to see the goodness of the Lord in the land of the living. This is the power of expectation and expectancy. What you don't expect, you're not likely to give birth to. You're not likely to walk into. So we say expectation is the mother of the miraculous. Father, Papa, who's a secretary? On this mountain, stir up my expectation for the supernatural, for the miraculous, for the impossible becoming a reality in my life. Can you expect? Can you extend the scope of your dream back? But in your mind, nothing is impossible in dealing with God. If he says it, I believe it. Whoa, Kaparus is okay. I won't doubt God. I believe him. Father, we thank you for the power of expectancy. I still believe to see the goodness of the Lord in the land of the living. In spite of the myriads of challenges, delays, attack, and pressure, I still believe that this is going to end in praise. Wow. Can you declare, Akaba, on Facebook, Instagram, YouTube, this is going to end in praise. It doesn't look like that now, but we believe God. It is going to end in praise. Ekopa is going to end in praise. What looks like a delay to your marital destiny, I don't know what it is. It is going to end in praise. What looks like a delay regarding your finances, your breakthrough, it is going to end in praise. Wow. Kebanosa, can you declare to that daunting task, daunting situation, hey, you are going to end in praise. I tell you, because I expect the goodness of the Lord in the land of the living, it is going to end in praise. This matter,
is going to end in that building project that looks like it's delayed because of lack of resources. It is going to end. This is why, in his own time, he makes all things beautiful. Wow. In his own time, he makes all things beautiful. In Jesus' name, beloved, I pick up something in the spirit here. I want us to deal a blow against the spirit of discouragement. You know, even the greatest of men and women of God, or even the giants in industries, in economics, whatever it is, the strong can faint, if you know what I mean. And listen up. The man called Elijah in 1 Kings 19 was a very interesting man, in the sense that Elijah was used by God so mightily. In 1 Kings 17, he was introduced to us, verse 1, Elijah the Tishbite. Chapter 18, he was shown to be used by God to do great things, call down fire from heaven. Not just that, single-handedly, he defeated the 450 false prophets of Baal. So it was an enigma of his day and age. One man defeated 450 human beings on Mount Carmel. You know the story. But when we come to chapter 19, the same gentleman, if I will call him that, who was used so mightily in only a few verses ago, becomes seen to be timid, cowardly, afraid. The words of Jezebel got him messed up, and the rest is history. That was how his ministry began to wind down. When God saw that he didn't believe anymore, he said, I'm going to distribute the anointing on your life into three people, two kings and one prophet, Elijah. Anyhow, that's what I'm learning. But the point is that he became weary and tired. If you study chapter 19 of 1 Kings, three times God sent an angel, eat and drink, for the journey ahead is great. You get that? So the principle is this. Your feeding is what determines your strength. Listen carefully. It says, eat and drink, for the journey ahead is great. Listen carefully. No matter how powerful you were yesterday, man of God, woman of God, bishop, apostle, whoever you are, listen, if you don't continue with the discipline of feeding on the word of God, you're going to begin to grow weak spiritually. Listen carefully. I can tell, just like I can tell when I'm hungry, but I need to take in some food, right? I can tell when my spiritual man is not being fed at the level at which it's used to. If that makes sense. The Lord's truth in me, if you're used to eating what? 10 kilograms of particular kind of food, and then you starve your body of 10 kilograms, you start eating 2 kilograms, your body will not feel as pricey, as energetic. That was not the spirit. If you're not feeding your spirit, man, at the level at which it's become familiar with, you're going to grow weak. What that means is that you become more susceptible to satanic attacks. You get that. This is all laid up one prayer point to deal a blow against the spirit of discouragement. Elijah became discouraged. So I'm the only one. Everybody's gone. I'm the only one. God said, no. You're not the only one. I have 7,000 prophets in caves who have all bowed unto Baal. And you see, the only one? No, God has many more. He has the remnant. Okay. So what's the prayer point? They pray, the Heavenly Father, in the name of Jesus, today, I come against the spirit of discouragement. In every way and any way it may attempt to raise its ugly head against my glorious destiny, callings, and elections. In the name of Jesus, just like David of old, I encourage myself in the Lord. I strengthen myself
in the Lord and declare that my God is with me as a mighty, terrible one. I refute the spirit of fear. I deny you access into my life, into my space, in the name of Jesus. Father, let there be a steering.

0: aid of Iranian ports and the reopening of the Strait of Hormuz to global shipping. We'll tell you more about this in our deep dive, but let's get on straight to the trading summary on the exchange, the Nigerian exchange, NGX. Looking at yesterday's closing action on the floor of the NGX, profit-taking and index rebalancing by institutional asset managers dragged the benchmark index into the red. The benchmark NGX All-Share Index retreated by 0.49% to close at 242,231.49 points, dropping 1,190.85 points in a single session. This correction pulls total market capitalization down to 155.36 trillion naira as the bears wiped roughly 763 billion naira off the aggregate value of listed equities. Market breadth finished clearly negative, with 35 stocks declining against 22 advances. Volume charts remained active, with over 457 million units changing hands across more than 50,000 deals, with Sterling Bank dominating the volume tables, with UACN leading the day in gross financial value. And now let's look at the scoreboard, where we take a look at the top five gainers and losers. Con Oil PLC sits on top of the gainers list, closing at 213 naira, going up 9.79%. Prestige Assurance Company closed at 1 naira 57 kobo, going up 9.79%. E-Transact International closed at 16 naira 30 kobo, going up 9.40%. Omatek Ventures PLC closed at 2 naira 2 kobo, going up 5.76%. NPF Microfinance Bank PLC closed at 5 naira 35 kobo, going up 4.90%. And for the losers, the top five losers, Nymeth International Pharma closed at 8 naira 45 kobo, dropping 10.11%. Vitafoam Nigeria PLC closed at 189 naira, dropping 10%. International Energy Insurance closed 5 naira 76 kobo, dropping 10%. Austin Lars and Company PLC closed 3 naira 90 kobo, dropping 9.93%. And Sunu Assurances Nigeria PLC closed at 3 naira 58 kobo, dropping 9.82%. And we'll take a short break. When we get back, we get into our deep dive for today. Stay with us.
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0: 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Now let's talk more about the United States and Iran and what they have decided to do with regards to the peace plan that is expected to bring an end to the conflict that has largely unsettled global markets and pushed energy prices to astronomical highs. So, Mr. President, Donald Trump, that is, has already announced that there's been an agreement with the Islamic Republic of Iran, and that has essentially been completed, which, of course, would include the lifting of weeks-long U.S. naval blockade of Iranian ports and the reopening of the Strait of Hormuz to global shipping. So global oil prices fell sharply after that deal was announced, as investors priced in the prospect of improved energy supplies and reduced geopolitical risk. The war had triggered inflationary pressures globally, with crude oil prices rising as high as $130 per barrel. Nigerians have also felt the impact of the conflict, with fuel prices rising sharply and reigniting inflationary pressures that had earlier started to ease in the second half of last year. Now let's talk about what it means for a few factors. Let's talk about what it means for fuel prices, for inflation and government revenue, as well as exchange rates, as well as investments and interest rates, and of course the stock market, which, by the way, we will let you in on Friday. So we're going to do a two-part session where we'll bring you just one half of it today and the other half on Friday. So let's talk about the impact on fuel prices. The most immediate impact of the end of the war is the expected decline in crude oil prices. So at the start of the conflict, crude oil was trading just below $70 per barrel before rising as high as $120 to $130, sending energy prices to record levels. So in Nigeria here, petrol prices rose from about

0: 100, or rather 850 naira per litre, to as high as 135, or rather 1,350 naira per litre. Now, in some other parts of the country, prices climbed above 1,400 naira per litre. So now, we now operate a largely market-based fuel pricing system, especially since the removal of petrol subsidies. So this means that pump prices are influenced by movements in global crude oil prices and exchange rates. Now, with this peace deal signed and the Strait of Hormuz open, we will begin to see fuel prices gradually fall towards pre-war levels. Now, this may take a few weeks, but it is likely if the deal holds and crude oil prices continue to fall. Now, for inflation, the latest data from the NBS shows that our inflation rate stands at 15.9% as of May 2026. So since the war began, we faced higher prices for goods and services, especially, you know, with food. Now, this has been driven by imported inflation, high fuel prices, and increased logistics costs. So with this peace deal signed, the reopening of the strait is expected to ease global energy prices and logistics costs. Now, this should have a positive impact on Nigeria by helping to stabilize the cost of goods and services. Now, for ordinary Nigerians, this could mean a slower rise in prices and more disposable income to spend on other needs. Now, to talk about government revenue, higher crude prices helped support government revenue and narrowed the pressure on deficits. But with the war essentially over, crude oil prices could continue to fall, affecting government revenue. Now, the good news here is that the budget, the 2026 budget, was benchmarked at $75 per barrel, right? Meaning that the impact may not be too severe if oil prices remain around that same level. All right, now we'll bring you the other ones in our coming edition on Friday, so you want to keep a date with us. We'll take a short break. When we come back, we give you some actionable insight as we close. Stay with us.
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0: Welcome back. Now, the all-share index pulled back sharply to close at 242,231.49. Watch the institutional trading volume in the first 45 minutes to see if buyers step in to, you know, aggressively defend this floor, or if the index slips towards 240,000 points. And that's our package today on Business Brief here on Rhythm 93.7 FM. Many thanks for joining us. I'm David Chiedu. Keep a date with us on Friday for yet another exciting edition. Stay close to your radio. The morning drive continues very shortly. Good morning.
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2: I'm Thandi Abigail with the news. First, our top stories. Gunmen killed two soldiers and a policeman during an attack on National Institute for Policy and Strategic Studies in Plateau State. President Bola Tinubu commends security agencies for the killing of notorious bandit leader in Kogi State and rescue of General Abubakar Rabe's widow. Court orders arrest of Omoyele Sowore for failing to attend court session. Now, details of these and other stories. Gunmen have attacked the National Institute for Policy and Strategic Studies, NIPSS, Kuru, near Jos, Plateau State, killing three security operatives in an attempt to breach the nation's foremost policy institution. The attackers stormed the institute on Monday night and opened fire, triggering an exchange of gunfire with security personnel stationed at the facility. Two soldiers and one police officer reportedly lost their lives in the ensuing gun battle. The gallant security operatives succeeded in foiling the attack. The Katsina State Governor, Udiko Umaru Rada, has announced new security measures aimed at curbing banditry and kidnapping in the state. The measures include a statewide ban on the sale and transportation of fuel in jerry cans, as well as fresh restrictions targeting activities believed to aid criminal networks. The chief press secretary to the governor, Ibrahim Kaola Mohammed, said in a statement that the measures were unveiled through an executive order issued after an emergency security meeting involving security agencies, traditional rulers, and other critical stakeholders to assess the security situation across the state. Governor Rada also ordered the immediate closure of all point-of-sale POS outlets and commercial phone charging centers in Matazu and Musawa local government areas. The statement warned that violators of the executive order would face strict sanctions, stressing that the government would not treat defaulters with leniency. Meanwhile, Governor Rada paid a solidarity visit to Mrs. Amina Rabia Abubakar, wife of the late Major General Rabia Abubakar, at the Federal Teaching Hospital, Katsina, following her rescue from captivity. President Bola Tinubu has in the meantime commended the Nigerian Armed Forces and other security agencies involved in the successful operation in Kogi State that led to the elimination of notorious bandit kingpin Ibrahim Batsuji. The president, in a statement by his special advisor on information and strategy, Bayo Onanuga, described the operation as a significant blow to criminal networks terrorizing communities in Kogi and neighboring states. He noted that Batsuji's reign of violence, kidnapping, and attacks on civilians had caused untold hardship for residents, and his neutralization will restore confidence and give respite for residents of the area. The president also commended the troops for another successful operation that led to the rescue of the widow of the late former Chief of Defense Information, retired Major General Rabia Abubakar. President Tinubu reassured Nigerians that the government will continue to provide the armed forces with the resources, training and support needed to end banditry, kidnapping and all forms of violent crimes. Oyo State Governor Seyi Makinde has assured residents that the abducted school children and teachers in the state will be rescued, saying the government is doing everything possible to secure their rescue. Makinde gave the assurance while addressing social media influencer Very Dark Man and other protesters at the Oyo State Government House in Ibadan. The governor said he was personally distressed by the abduction, noting that the victims, who include nursery and primary school pupils, had been in captivity for over a month. The governor described the incident as unprecedented, saying it was the first time nursery and primary school children had been abducted in such circumstances. The governor further acknowledged that the state was in communication with the abductors, describing it as an exceptional measure necessitated by the circumstances. The Federal High Court in Abuja has awarded a fine of 1 million naira against the African Democratic Congress, ADC, and its embattled National Secretary, Ogbeni Rauf Arebeshola, over the application seeking the judge's withdrawal from the suit. ABC and Arebrefola had, in separate motions, asked Justice Peter Olifo to recuse himself, rather, from the suit filed by an aggrieved party member, Nafiu Bala Gombe, citing alleged bias. Justice Olifo, in his ruling, held that the motions lacked merit and were devoid of credible evidence aimed at frustrating the order of the Supreme Court for an accelerated hearing of the case. The judge held that the reasons advanced in the affidavits by the applicants were extraneous. The case has been adjourned to June 23rd for hearing of all pending applications. The presidential candidate of the Social Democratic Party, SDP, Adewale Adebayo, has condemned the order of the Federal High Court for the deregistration of five political parties, including the African Democratic Congress, ADC. Adebayo said ADC did well in previous elections and was preparing to effectively contest the 2027 poll. He accused the APC-led federal government of using the courts to destabilize opposition parties.
3: To assume that you will deregister ADC. They've been doing well in recent elections. In one state, they have two House of Representatives members, Abedile and Bola Gentleman. And in many places, they have one or two seats. And they appear to be serious in contesting the presidential election, which is common. They have viable governorship candidates in many states. So it doesn't make any democratic sense to

your friends, you just want to live. It's all suffering hell. The appellate courts are the only authority. It's not in particular.

US President Donald Trump says Iran will never have a nuclear weapon following a deal to end the war. Trump, while speaking at the G7 summit in France, also warned criticism of Israel over strikes in Lebanon. He said people will not have to lock down an apartment house every time they are looking for someone. Key mediator of Pakistan announced on Sunday that an agreement had been reached and said it would be signed by both sides officially in Switzerland on Friday. The police in Poland are investigating the execution-style murder of a Russian artist and public critic of President Vladimir Putin. Polish prosecutor said Robert K., known as the artist's name, Skopetsky, was shot dead on Monday in the Polish city of Warsaw, about 40 kilometers from the Belarusian border. The 44-year-old was shot 5 times in the head, chest, back, and in the back of a car. In the city, located about 600 meters from the Belarusian consulate. The police later detained 2 Belarusian citizens near the Belarusian consulate in the city, and their role in the incident is being investigated. The Hungarian parliament has backed a change to the constitution that limits a prime minister's term of office to 8 years, fulfilling a promise from Peter Magyar to prevent Viktor Orban becoming prime minister again. Orban led Hungary uninterrupted for 16 years until Magyar's sister party swept him from power in April's election, winning a 2-3 majority that gives it the power to amend the constitution. Terms in office, even if they are years apart. In sports news, Tunisia has appointed Frenchman Herb Renard to replace Sabrina Mucci, who was sacked following their 5-1 thrashing by Sweden in the ongoing World Cup. Renard coached Saudi Arabia to a shock win against eventual winners Argentina at the 2022 World Cup in Qatar and has since coached the French women's team. The president of the Tunisian Football Federation, Moez Nassar, announced that an official agreement had been reached between Renard for him to take charge of the national football team until the end of the 2026 World Cup. The heavy defeat by Sweden on Sunday leaves Tunisia with a top task to reach the knockout round. They face Japan in their group in their next group of match on Saturday. Ghana's government has called for a review of Canada's refusal to grant midfielder Thomas Iwobi with a case to be heard in court. Party is set to miss a World Cup opener against Panama for Toronto on Wednesday, who formally denied entry to Canada. The 33-year-old's visa issues relating to Indian criminal proceedings in the UK. The hearing will take place in Canada. Party pleaded not guilty to 7 charges of rape and 1 count of sexual assault relating to allegations by 4 different women between 2020 and 2022 and is due to stand trial next year. Iran's head coach, Amir Galiani, says they are the most oppressed team at the World Cup after having last-minute travel restrictions imposed on them. Speaking after he decides to draw with New Zealand on Monday night, Galiani said they had expected to stay in Los Angeles overnight and have a recovery session the following day, but were told after the final whistle to immediately return to their training base in Mexico. Iran was originally due to be based in Tucson, Arizona for the duration of the World Cup, but moved their camp to Tijuana, Mexico in late May after encountering logistical and visa issues. Iran's involvement in the World Cup has been plagued with uncertainty linked to the ongoing war in the Middle East and related security concerns. American superstars Serena Williams and Venus Williams will return to Wimbledon action together after they were handed a wild card to compete in women's doubles. Neither sister is included on the list of singles wild cards, although there is one remaining spot still to be given. 44-year-old Serena made her comeback at Queens last week, 4 years after playing what many expected to be the final match of her career at the 2022 US Open. The 23 Grand Slam singles champion, whose standing in that count includes 7 Wimbledon titles, is playing doubles in Berlin this week with Karolina Muchova and will continue her comeback on the Grand Slam stage alongside Venus in the All England Club.
45-year-old five-time Wimbledon singles champion Venus has lost all seven of her singles matches this season, but won a doubles match alongside Britain's Katie Volta at the Madrid Open in April. To end the news, a recap of the major headlines. Gunmen have killed two soldiers and a policeman during an attack on National Institute for Policy and Strategic Studies in Plateau State. President Bola Tinubu has commended security agencies for the killing of notorious bandit leader in Kogi State and the rescue of General Abubakar Rabi's widow. We also heard that the Federal High Court in Abuja has ordered the arrest of activist Omoyele Sowore for failing to attend his trial. And that was the news. It was edited by Mustafa Issa and produced by Manasseh Musa. And I'm Abdi Abdiel. 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Stay tuned.

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0: Arlegos, another day to talk sports, and we are live in the studio. Of course, blessing and Sochi's in the beauty. Good morning, guys. Good morning.
1: Perfect morning to you, Sugar. Perfect morning to Sochi's.
2: Good morning, Sugar. Good morning. Good morning. A wonderful morning for me.
0: Wonderful rainy morning. All right, so let's kickstart this morning with the race for this year's President's Federation Cup, which is a decisive stage on Wednesday as former champions Elkin Army Warriors and Wikitori square off in a highly anticipated semi-final clash at the Mohammed Diko Stadium in Katsina. So both sides boast proud histories in Nigeria's oldest domestic football competition and will be aiming to secure a face in the final. Elkin Army Warriors representing Borno State first lifted the trophy in a consecutive season in 1991 and 1992. So the Maiduguri Bay side defeated Kano Pillars 3-2 in 1991's final before edging stationary stores 1-0 the following year.
1: Yeah, perfect one. I'm looking forward to the President's Cup. This is what we've always been waiting for. And sincerely speaking, I want to see how far the kind of competitive game they will give us today, something to cheer about. It's really a huge one for me. Wikitori, as we said, are the Academy Warriors, traditional two sides. I hope they will be able to just really, really come to the party. This is maybe the most difficult game for them right now, for the two sides, knowing how they got to this stage. But at the same time, too, I'll still be looking forward to Ikorodu City, too, when they will actually be up again to play the second semi-final game. I want to see how far. I look at them as the most difficult or the strongest team we could say we have seen so far at this stage. But for Ikorodu City, if they can win this one, because they narrowly missed out on the continental representation through the normal MPFL season. But now I hope they can win this one so they can represent us. How can anything do well when they represented Nigeria last time? So I don't even want us to risk it. Their coach then, at least Zubair, is no longer the coach as it is right now. So I don't even want

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1: It's hot. Banging anew. 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

0: Hey guys, welcome to What's Hot on Radio 93.7 FM. Here we talk about trendy stories derived from social media. It's a cold morning, but I mean, for What's Hot, and I hope that the ladies here have hot stories for you. My name is Prozo Bata, and as you already know, I'm never alone. I'm with my colleagues who join me to dissect these interesting stories. Good morning, Vera Chukwu.
1: Hi. Good morning. It's a cold morning. My name is Vera Chukwu, the girl for life. I'm going to stay with us.
2: Hello everybody, good morning. My name is Chidera Amakanyadio, ha ha ha, and you are currently plugged into What's Hot on Weather 90s.
0: Alright, now moving right into our first conversation. So there's a lady, a mother, who went viral before on unaliving herself. And in the video, she kept crying and talking about how she has spent the most part of her life working. She said, all I do is work double shifts every day with no help for my two kids. And after the video, she sadly took her own life. And I'm not even surprised at the comments that I've been seeing on in the comment sections, right? Because, like, people are likening her situation to that of what a typical man would go through. Now, let me take some comments to back up what I just said. Stunna said she experienced a fraction of what men deal with every day and could not handle it. The very thing she killed herself over is what many women casually describe as he just went to work. Another says what this woman killed herself over is what women described online as a man's bare minimum. Again, proves women are not supposed to work but be provided for and protected by a strong, responsible man as she stays home and makes the home a

0: comfortable and happy place for all. Another says, the divorced woman is a single mother. A woman who is co-parenting is also a single mother. Just because a woman is called a single mother doesn't mean the father is no longer involved in the children's lives. What is wrong with you? You all act as if people don't get divorced, co-parent, or share custody. Being a single mother doesn't automatically mean the father disappeared or is not helping raise the children. One more before we move on. Jaffer Sonnenet says, remember, they had the option to close those legs or produce those kids with the responsible man, but they chose the absent ones always. That's what they love, but cry when it's done gets harsh. This really just, aside the fact that the story is heartbreaking, it's not just about one woman, it's just about, you know, the whole economic and social isolation. It's about economic and social isolation because, you know, aside mothers being single parents, there are also fathers who are single parents. They face exhaustion, they face the mental stress of having to serve as a mother and as a father to their children as well. So in the video, the woman kept ranting, and I truly felt her pain because I'm like, wow. It's almost like she was working and she wasn't seeing what she was working for, right? So many people are selling, who's struggling, single mothers, single fathers, anybody of any kind, and she thought the best solution was to take her own life. So after the live video, she eventually ended it all, and I'm just wondering, why didn't she think of her children? Like, who did she leave her children for? Because she was the reason she was needed to provide for these children, and then at the end of the day, she's taking her own life. So what then would become of these children? So they start moving from foster care to foster care, from one foster parent to another foster parent, until they grow and become a blessing or a balance in the society.
1: Before I make my point, you know, I want to ask, was it mentioned, was the father ever mentioned in her story?
0: No. In the video, she just talked about how she's mentally tired of working so hard and tirelessly.
1: Yeah.
0: And stuff.
1: So this woman, probably a single mom. Probably a single mom of two kids, you know, coming to cry and basically talk about how the workload is a lot for her, how she has to work shifts and also take care of these children, be the primary, you know, source of care for these children. And a lot of men in the comments, instead of being empathetic to this woman's situation, they now started to do what they would call gender wars, you know, bringing stupid comparisons and saying that, oh, Shebi, now you're saying what men are facing every day, men and you people are looking down on us, instead of you to focus on the woman that has just lost her life. If you care so much, why are you not now talking about, okay, what are the solutions for these children that she has left behind? Where is the father? Because here, yeah, she's a single mother and whatnot, but she did not impregnate herself, so where is the father? But instead of asking those kind of questions, you're blaming a woman, damned if she does, damned if she doesn't do. When a woman says she wants to abort, it's still you people that say, oh, maybe he's going to be the president of tomorrow, maybe he will cure cancer, maybe if this woman had aborted, you know, these children that time, you know, because I mean, she had a deadbeat partner, maybe she would not have had to go through this suffering that she went through. You people will judge women for abortion, judge women for staying with their children, judge women for abandoning women, for abandoning their children, judge women for everything. A woman can never win. Now, some people were now saying in the comments that, oh, Shebi, this is what men are going through every day, she cannot go through the heat. I had to go and check the suicide rates. And this is not me now talking out of, you know, based on what I do not know. According to statistics, we are seeing that male suicide rates are higher than female suicide rates. This pattern is consistent globally, including in high-income countries and many low- and middle-income countries. Mm-hmm. Now, they are not saying that men die by suicide at least 2 to 4 times higher rates than women in many countries. In some places like the United States and parts of Europe, the gap is even wider. Women may have higher reported attempts, but men are more likely to die from suicide. Now, that's what people just talk without knowing facts, talking about, oh, she has seen it. Okay, so now men are dying. So will you not say that these men that are committing suicide are weak men? Because if people claim that, oh, she be men are going through, see, she's just so small and she's committing suicide. I think we should be empathetic of the society. Don't just talk because you want to talk and any small thing to serve a woman for what she has done. Sit down and look at how communities can help single mothers. We live in a society where single mothers are being shown. Even widows, no matter the category of single mother, whether you're a widow, whether you're somebody that had children at a rate, whether you're a divorcee, the society is not kind of single mother. There is no community for her. This woman has to help. You know, pathetic of single mothers are even those that have husbands, but they are still single mothers because these men are deadbeat. So instead of you pushing or looking for where to blame or who to blame, doing stupid gender wars, create a community or a society that, yes, both of those single mothers are going to help them carry their load. If she had some other people that were

0: using her to take care of her or look after her children sometimes, or they had people maybe giving her some things, she would not have killed herself. We should create communities for single mothers instead of looking for who to blame. I rest my case.
1: It's a sad one. And all I can see is we must stop, so rest in peace. Because Chidera already asked valid questions. Who will take care of these children? This is something that me and I cannot wrap our head around. But people handle trauma differently. And she felt like ending her life was the best way to be at peace. So rest in peace. And it's high time people start taking responsibilities for birthing children. Like Prince have said, because a lot of people just go ahead to pop out babies, I miss Enyora today, to pop out babies that they cannot cater for. And now life can happen to these children. Now we keep having damaged society or adults carrying traumas that you cannot help them with. You can only help and encourage them to fix themselves.
0: I do not see where, you know, where I said, where is the father? You just said people. Who are the people in this situation? Because now, I'm sure that these children have
1: no
0: father.
1: No, not in regards, that was an advice, not in regards to the story. Like, generally, people should take responsibility, whether you're a man or a woman, take responsibility for the children that you have. And by the time you're pregnant, you should already know that this child, I want to give this child heaven and earth. Oh, guy.
0: I would say that yes, so you can plan, because in fact from the comments were very insensitive, and I think one thing I picked was when somebody was saying that women choose bad men. I don't think anybody intentionally wakes up and says,

is. So how did you survive? Because social media is a very new thing. When they brought it, it's just like yesterday, do you understand? So I think regardless, the kids will be fine. There are a lot of things on the internet now that these children should not have access to. Even school, we saw the video of the girl who was in a street interview, and she said, read this thing. Adults could not read because of social media. How much more these kids that their brains have not fully developed? I think that there are other ways you can engage kids instead of them being on social media. They'll be fine. Since it's under 16, I should work to go and cater for these children. How many things can they really control? So it would be better for the government to use their advanced tech and everything to block everything out. As long as you're a child, I don't think you should have access to the internet. And even if you're going to have, because you need it, then issues where people learn some teach. People would want to go to YouTube to depend on those Indian lecturers that can break down concepts more. So I think they can buy

0: they were missing. And then the controversy around this, to even add on top of that, is the fact that, you know, this man is a man that, you know, was arrested and convicted for child molestation. You know, like him being a pedophile, that's how he's seen to the whole world. And then this woman also in question is an achiever. She's, you know, a hard worker, very respected in her industry. And then yet, you know, she's choosing a man like that, not just choosing a man like that, welcoming a baby with him just few months after his release, which is not up to 9 months for, you know, a proper gestational period. So we're now asking, including the other Nigerians, what is really the story that we do
1: while he was in prison?
0: And you know what? That's my own point. Because, I mean, it's a good thing to welcome a bundle of joy, which is a baby. It's a good thing for ex-convicts to move on with their lives. But now the real question is, what is wrong with our system? What is wrong with the justice system in Nigeria? What is wrong with the correctional system in Nigeria that, you know, a lot of fingers are now pointing to them that, okay, they don't allow conjugal visits in Nigeria yet. There is alleged information out there that they did do in the prison.
1: Of course.
0: Make it make sense.
1: Where they did do in the prison, accept that. It's
0: problem shadi.
1: Because Nigeria, we prevent justice. If anything works for us, everything works for you as far as you have the money to prevent it from happening, or as far as you have the money to want it to happen. So this one should not be a shocker to you. Nigerians legit go against the law. This is a lawless society, and you know there is law and order. There is that's being perceived, but how many people actually carry it out? She said there's nothing like conjugal visit, but this one has been in prison since
0: 2021 that the case was even up.
1: Are you serious? It's up to 5 years.
0: It's not okay. It was because released 2025.
1: That woman that set trap for him that time, because I know the whole story.
2: She didn't set any trap for him.
1: Who set trap for him?
2: Princess. She did not. She just put camera to know what. Which one is set trap?
1: No,
2: means
1: that's
2: that
1: what
2: she sent
1: now.
2: The girl to go and maybe seduce him.
1: She actually wanted to cover it. Like, she wanted to have proof and stuff. Because I know that stuff happened. Like, it's 5 years ago.
0: It's not up to.
1: It was released to one.
0: So it was released in 2025. So is that 5 years?
1: Are you sure it was last year it was released?
0: He was released November 2025.
1: Okay.
0: That one is what I don't even want to calculate. It's the prison people that should calculate that one. But the major thing now is, how is it possible that a country that does not permit conjugal visits, you know, has an ex-convict that is welcoming a baby now with his wife?
1: If you
0: and it's not up
1: me.
0: To 9 months of his release. But then this man knows that this child is mine. There is no issue of paternity fraud here. So obviously,
1: they did it in prison.
0: That is the problem. So my problem is not with the man, it's not with the woman, it's with the justice system of Nigeria. When you say something does not is not allowed in Nigeria, now that's in there they do pass. So at this point, Tunji Disuo, look at it. All the people in charge of correctional facilities in Nigeria, this is something to look at, because make it make sense. If they know, say they will drag them like this, and then this kind of thing will be revealed. Though they just kept their bundle of joy to themselves.
2: Mm. Well, I don't have anything much to say, you know, in this story. She's a grown woman, and that's her choice. But it's very sad that your choice would be a convicted sexual offender. In fact, if you go and check the Lagos sexual offenders registry list, you know, you will see his name, his full name, his government name is in that place. And that's the man that is, oh yes, out of the millions of men in this Nigeria, out of the good men in this Nigeria, is that one that I went to go and pick and say, yes, this should be the father of my children. Mind you, he was seen on camera touching a minor. Mind you, you also have a minor, a daughter who is a minor. So you're not even thinking of your daughter. This is a male centered woman. You're only thinking of as a woman who is established, it's not even as you're looking for a man to take care of you, but because, say, you know, I don't know, I think people should be disciplined with their sexual life, but it now sounds like I'm judging her. My sister, is your life to live? Who am I? You've seen life more than me, but with all these experiences of life, this is the person you chose. I'm judging you like mad. Anyways, on this note, this is where we wrap up today's edition of What's Hot. Remember that we'll be here tomorrow by 11 o'clock on the dot. to talk about what's trending in Nigeria and beyond Nigeria. My name is Praise Obata, and I'll see you tomorrow.
1: My name is Chidera. I'll see you tomorrow.
0: Bye. My name is Vera Chukwu.

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Although no case of Ebola has been reported in Nigeria, we must remain observant following the outbreak of the disease in Central Africa. Ebola is a serious illness that can spread through direct contact with the bodily fluids of an infected person. While there's no cause for panic, this is the time to stay alert. 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
1: It's 12 o'clock. Nigeria is the only country we have. Let's avoid acts that could destabilize the nation. Remember, we are one big family. I am David Chiedu, here with the news. First, our top stories. Opposition leaders commend Court of Appeal order to stay execution of judgment on deregistration of five political parties. NDC introduces strict anti-defection policy. And gunmen kill five youths and three security operatives in two separate attacks in Plateau State. And now details of these and other stories. The Court of Appeal in Abuja has ordered an immediate stay of execution of the judgment of the Federal High Court directing the Independent National Electoral Commission, INEC, to deregister African Democratic Congress, ADC, and four other parties. In a unanimous decision, a three-member panel of the Appellate Court, led by Justice A.B. Muhammad, berated Justice Peter Lifu of the Federal High Court in Abuja for flouting an order that it made on May 22nd, which directed him to suspend proceedings before him. They stressed that the Supreme Court previously held that a judge who acted in such a manner is unfit for the bench, as it amounts to judicial rascality. The court ordered INEC not to proceed with the deregistration pending the determination of the motion before it. Justice Lifu of the Federal High Court on Monday ordered the electoral umpire to deregister ADC, a court party AP, the Action People's Party APP, the Action Alliance AA, and Zenith Labour Party ZLP over alleged failure to meet constitutional requirement for continued registration. The three-man panel of the Court of Appeal described Justice Lifu's action as a brazen disregard for the higher court and judicial impertinence. Reactions have parties. The national chairman of the Zenith Labour Party, ZLP, Dan Wanyao, commended the appellate court, the appellate court's justices, for describing Justice Peter Lifu as a judicial rascal. He said, judges, who give bad image to the judiciary should be removed from the bench.
2: There are still highly respectable judges with integrity, with character, that are still there. But in every society, you know, Jesus had just 12 disciples, but one betrayed him. So you can see there are some of them still in the bench that we have to fish them out. With time, Nigerians will be calling them out. So do the right thing at the judiciary. You don't have to do things through the back door in order to achieve a set goal. This Gestapo tactics will not be allowed into our political system.
1: The ZLP chairman called on President Bola Tinubu to call to order some of his supporters trying to undermine democracy in Nigeria. He said those who instituted the suit had no basis for doing so.
2: You have been an unsuccessful politician. Mm. If I borrow from one of my friends, unsuccessful political entrepreneur. you decided to go to court. Somebody pushed you to go to court to achieve a purpose. And let me say finally, I think President Tinubu should be very careful with some people who are claiming to be supporting.

0: him that you overdrive, and this overdrive,
1: overzealousness,
0: yes, is making people lose interest in him. I'm not supposed to advise him because I'm also interested in that seat.
2: And chairman of the Inter-Party Advisory Council, IPAC, Yusuf Dantali, advocated electoral reforms, including stopping the president from appointing the chairman of INEC.
3: We have maintained this position that you don't solve a problem by addressing the symptoms. You solve the problems by getting to the root. The first thing that we have always advocated for is the removal of the power of the chairman of INEC and the commissioners from the executive. You cannot appoint a referee, okay, while you are a player. That is the beginning. We must detach the umbilical cord between who drives the umpire and the executive.
2: The Nigeria Democratic Congress, NDC, has introduced a strict anti-defection policy requiring all its candidates for elective offices to sign indemnity and affidavit forms committing to vacate their seats if they defect from the party after winning elections. The policy, which was unveiled on Tuesday at the party's national secretariat in Abuja, is expected to affect prominent members, including party's presidential candidate Peter Obi, his running mate Rabiu Musa Kwankoso, another recent entrant into the party ahead of the 2027 general elections. The NDC national chairman Moses Cleopas, while speaking during the signing ceremony attended by some candidates and aspirants, said the move was aimed at protecting the party's electoral mandates and strengthening internal discipline. He said that the NDC had observed a trend in which elected officials abandoned their parties or the parties that sponsored them for personal or political reasons. Away from judicial matters, gunmen have attacked the National Institute for Policy and Strategic Studies, NIPS, Kuru near Jos Plateau State, killing three security operatives in an attempt to breach the nation's foremost policy institution. The attackers stormed the institute on Monday night and opened fire, triggering an exchange of gunfire with security personnel stationed at the facility. Two soldiers and one police officer reportedly lost their lives in the ensuing gun battle. The gallant security operatives succeeded in foiling the attack. The spokesperson of the institute, Dr. Osima Samuel, who confirmed the incident, said security agencies are investigating the attack. And the Federal High Court in Katsina has sentenced a woman, Hawa Mukhtar, to death by hanging after finding her guilty of terrorism-related offences. Mukhtar, convicted on a 2-count charge of conspiracy to commit terrorism and aiding and abetting terrorist activities, was arrested by operatives of the Department of State Services on September 2023 at JBR Motor Park in Katsina State while attempting to deliver ammunition to a suspected bandit leader. Justice A.B. Bawali, in his judgment, held that prosecution proved its case beyond reasonable doubt through evidence, exhibits, and witness testimonies presented during the trial. And the Senate has suspended its legislative recess and reconvened lawmakers for an emergency plenary session over rising insecurity and other urgent national issues. In a notice signed by the clerk of the Senate, Emmanuel Odo, senators were directed to return to the National Assembly complex in Abuja on June 23rd for the special sitting. The notice, issued on the directive of Senate President Godswill Akpabio, said the session became necessary to address matters of national security and other critical concerns requiring immediate legislative attention. The recall comes amid growing concerns over terrorism and banditry and kidnapping, as lawmakers are also expected to consider proposals aimed at reforming Nigeria's security architecture. 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
2: It's my honor to introduce Drake.
3: This is going on. This is Drake.
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2: Introduce Drake.
3: This is going on. This is Drake.

oh, it's a waste of time. And I'm like, you just finished this thing 12 minutes ago. Can you relax? You just finished this thing 12 minutes ago. Can you relax a bit before we decide what they are? You know, watch it, leave it, or come back later. Instead of just, you know, rush is going to impress you immediately. But sometimes it's him. Okay?

a bit before we decide what they are. You know, watch it, leave it, or come back to her. Instead of just, you know, rush is going to impress you immediately. But sometimes it's him back.

it's one of those shows that doesn't just end right by Zambian writer. Now, and from the beginning, you can already tell. Now, and from the beginning, you can already tell of it all is shown as powerful, but is deeply unsettled. That man doesn't even respect his own body. You know, dealing with inside him. Some women would do anything just to be the title. I think themselves without even realizing themselves, without even realizing when it started, and then the show. I can't leave. Blah blah blah. You know, my sister. You know, my brother. That the consequence. No. My sister, you know, my brother, that the consequence is emotional, sometimes it's frustrating, but it also makes you think about people differently, about relationships differently, about self-worth differently. And I think that it's worth watching, and I will give it to you. People should leave me alone. Of carry time, we're going to the morning now. Is it by force? But as I got to episode, okay, let me try episode 3, and then let's try episode 4. It is worth it.

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2: 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You're in Kenny Black, just do for a dopey kid, Sunday, June 12, VIP 100.

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1: up. To suspend proceedings before him. The stay of execution of a judgment ordering INEC to deregister 5 political parties. The national chairman of the Zenith Labour Party, ZLP, Dan Wanyamu, commended the appellate court. Justice Dan Wanyamu.

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3: 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This is JJ, world famous, the Mecca Don, the Mike Professor, and the certified black music historian. And y'all know what? 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Production is clean, bass heavy, and psychedelic, the type of beat that floats, but still knocks in the whip. Streaming-wise, this record's been gaining serious traction across TikTok clips and DSP playlists, especially with younger rap audiences tapping into that ALT trap wave. And Nems, yeah, he's still building momentum globally. This collab definitely boosts his stateside credibility. Low-key vibe, yes, but still slams. Check this out.
4: Yo,